voice has been heard on the roof when he was curled up by the fire. And he's sometimes been heard by the fire when he was about on the roof. At least we all heard that somebody

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0: I think it still smells like you.
1: What's in your world?
0: I don't need to sleep with the light on anymore.
1: What when you're feeling down?
0: I'm trying not to cry, Daddy, but it still hurts.
1: Now, nothing can change what you mean to me.
0: I really miss you, Daddy.

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I started high school. You're lying here in my arms. I made the honor roll. Finding it hard to believe. I hope you're proud of me. I'm also

0: 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Can you believe in love?
1: I'm the lover.
2: Ja, nee, dis daar die mini karaoke doen, ne?
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2: En dan nog hierdie een. I'm too sexy for my car.
4: Too sexy for my love, love's going to leave.

0: Bijzonder glansrijke muziek. Die aria uit Salambo door Bernard Herrmann, wat hij geschreven heeft om in te pas bij Citizen Kane van Orson Welles. 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Die prins en die prinses van Carthago in so 250 jaar voor Christus. 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Orson Welles en die regisseurs van die opname.
1: We know a remote farm in Lincolnshire where Mrs. Buckley lives. Every July, peas grow there. Do you really mean that?
2: So in other words, I'd start half a second late.
1: Don't you think you really want to say July over the snow? Isn't that the fun of it?
2: If you can make it almost when that shot disappears, it'll make my...
1: I think it's so nice that you see a snow-covered field and say every July peas grow there. We know a remote farm in Lincolnshire where Mrs. Buckley lives. Every July, peas grow there. We aren't even in the fields, you see. We're talking about them growing, and she's picked them.
2: Yeah.
1: What?
2: In July.
1: I don't understand you, then. What must be over for July?
2: When we get out of that snowy field.
1: When I was out, we were onto a can of peas, a big dish of peas, when I said in July.
2: Oh, I'm sorry. Wasn't
1: yes,
2: it?
1: Always. In July, yeah. I'm always past that.
2: You are?
1: Yes. Well, that's about where I say in July.
3: Can you emphasize a bit in July?
1: Why? That doesn't make any sense. Sorry. There's no known way of saying an English sentence in which you begin a sentence with in and emphasize it. Get me a jury and show me how you can say in July and I'll go down on you. That's just idiotic, if you'll forgive me by saying so. That's just stupid. In July. I'd love to know how you emphasize in and in July. Impossible. Meaningless.
2: I think all they were thinking about was that they didn't want to...
1: He isn't thinking.
2: Wilson, can we just do one last...
1: Yeah?
2: And it was my fault. I said in July. If you can leave every July...
1: You didn't say it. He said it. Your friend. Every July? No, you don't really mean every July. But that's bad copy. It's in July. Of course it's every July. It's too much directing around here. Norway. Fish fingers, Findus, Norway. We know a certain fjord in Norway near where the cod gather in great shoals. There, Jan Stangeland. Shit.
2: A fraction more on that shoals thing, because you roll it around very nicely.
1: Yeah, roll it around and I have no more time. You don't know what I'm up against. Because it's full of things that are only correct because they're grammatical, but they're tough on the ear. You see, this is a very wearying one. It's unpleasant to read. Unrewarding. Because Findus freeze the cod at sea, and then add a crumb crisp coating. That's tough, crumb crisp coating. I think, no, because of the way it's written, you need to break it up, because it's not as conversationally written. What?
2: Take crumb out.
1: Good. Here under protest is beef burgers. We know a little place in the American Far West where Charlie Briggs chops up the finest prairie-fed beef and tastes... This is a lot of shit, you know that. You want one more?
2: Yeah.
1: More on what, beef?
2: You missed the first beef, actually, completely.
1: What do you mean, missed it?
2: You're emphasizing prairie-fed.
1: But you can't emphasize beef. That's like he's wanting me to emphasize in before July. Come on, fellas, you're losing your heads. I wouldn't direct any living actor like this in Shakespeare. Will you do this? It's impossible.
2: Orson, you did six last year, and by far and away the best, and I know the reason.
1: The right reading for this is the one I'm giving it.
2: At the moment.
1: I spent 20 times more for you people than any other commercial I've ever made. You are such pests. Now, what is it you want?
2: No, I think...
1: In your depths of your ignorance, what is it you want? Whatever it is you want, I can't deliver because I just don't see it.
4: That was absolutely fine. It really was.
1: No money is worth it.
0: Oh, ek kan net my sterre dank dat ek nie die regisseur was van so 'n moeilike oompie nie. Maar in die meeste gevalle was hy reg. Orson Welles besig met 'n televisieadvertensie en die skerp klank wat jy elke nou en dan hoor is maar net die clapperboard, soos ons nou maar sê, wat die ding afmerk. 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